the last Sunday of August, and that September is Tuesday, and that pumpkin spice things are back, and that Halloween is 2 months away. But man, I'm still in my summer mode, man. You let me be, all right? Is that cool? We are 106.1 KISS FM, Dallas-Fort Worth's number one music station. 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

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Your chance to go to Vegas to see Teddy Swims coming up. Right around

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1: Do want to real quick mention Olivia Rodrigo and how proud that we are of her. 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

So you got a touch, so good, so good. 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

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So we want you to spin the wheel, win a trip to Vegas. We'll take care of everything coming up right around 8 o'clock tonight. Choosing Texas is on now. Just

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106.1 Kiss FM, and there's no casinos that are allowed in Texas except ours, and we want to send you to see Teddy Swims when that slot machine hits, and that machine is hitting next after this song, all the way from Dallas to Vegas, Teddy Swims, A Trip to Sin City. Man, you are so ready for this. Hang on. The keyword is coming in 3 minutes.

0: We got Sarah in Frisco tonight. It is 106.1 Kiss FM. Do you enjoy being asked this question? So, when you meet a guy, so what do you do?
1: I don't know. I guess it's okay, but like also at the same time, if I'm just meeting you, like, do you really need to know that information right now?
2: I agree, but I also think it's just like, it's lazy. Start somewhere else.
1: Like, ask me like the meaning of the universe, not what do I do and what my favorite color is. That's so boring.
0: What is the meaning of life? Can we start there? And then we'll get to the job part. A little PSA for you fellas there if you're meeting somebody tonight. It is 106.1 Kiss FM with Zara Larsson and Dominic Fike next.
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Zara Larsson, who did the best thing ever this week. She turned down the Grammys invitation to submit music for Best New Artist. 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Where y'all been? 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

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We're going to fly you from DFW to Sin City to see Teddy Swims. Another shot coming up right around 9 o'clock tonight. I could be

0: 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Guaranteed human. Come on, like AI could make another Kelly Raspberry?
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Yeah, your chance comes up next with our 106.1 Kiss FM Casino right after Bruno Mars. 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

0: Do you ever get recipes from food influencers like on Instagram or TikTok?
1: Oh, 100%. I'm on a protein journey, so you have no idea how much protein snacks I've been trying.
0: Right, because you get the same old thing gets hard-boiled eggs again. They're now saying that there's a small percentage of people that would actually take advice from a food influencer over their own mom.
1: You know what? Same.
0: Listen,
1: yeah, I agree.
0: I think our parents want what's best for us, but what they were doing like growing up is different than what we're doing. You know what I'm saying?
1: Yeah, exactly. What worked for them doesn't really work for me.
0: Three sticks of butter, Mom, for one meal? I don't know about that. It is 106.1 KISS FM. Going to hit you with Bieber and Olivia Rodrigo next.

She did it, man. Job well done, Olivia Rodrigo. Her Daisy Chain Festival went down last night. I mean, we're talking to artists like Stevie Nicks, Alanis Morissette, the band Garbage, and more. Crushed it. So good. My algorithm is all over it. And we're going to be bringing you more of that tomorrow, especially tomorrow morning with the Kid Craddock Morning Show on 106.1 KISS FM.

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1: Let me do a big shout to Jenny. 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Less Than a Lover. Jenny. Less

All right, guys, we back. It's JoJo on the radio. Khalid teamed up with Anyo Soap, who was the speaking voice of Jinu in K-pop Demon Hunters, although he did sing a little bit in the movie, and his voice is amazing. This is Something

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4: Are you guys ready for this? How we feeling? Make some noise over here. Make some noise right here. Make some, oh! I know you, oh, let's go! Cameras follow, you know if the camera's following, it's about to get serious. Yeah, man, welcome to iHeart K-Pop with JoJo live, and tonight I am beyond excited to have At Heart here at the iHeart Radio Theater. They are the dynamic 7-member global girl group under Titan Content. They're celebrating the release of their new song, Say It. Have you heard the track yet?
5: Yeah!
4: Thought you had. Yeah, man. They have an incredible performance plan for tonight, so we got a lot of good stuff you guys are going to love. These 7 artists from all over the globe have an undeniable bond that the fans cannot get enough of. So get ready for an unforgettable night of performances and some games. Yeah. A chance to see the group up close and personal. Get an inside scoop on how the magic happens. I think you see him to my left right there. Please welcome At Heart.

0: That's so exciting. I wish I could be a part. Hi, I'm JoJo.
1: Yeah.
0: Oh, we got some questions for you, ladies. First of all, and a lot of you guys probably already know this, but how did the name At Heart happen?
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5: We like to surprise people by trying different styles. Our songs Pushback and Shut Up are very different, but we are on our way to create our own At Heart sound. We hope you'll look forward to our upcoming music that's to come.
0: What inspired you guys to want to do this, to want to become performers, idols, artists?
2: 멤버들의 가수를 꿈꾸는 데 계기가 어떤가요?
6: Well, for me, I've always been interested in singing and dancing, but I've never really had the chance to like speak about it. But during pandemic, I got introduced to BTS, K-pop, and that's when it all started.
0: The next song you guys are doing is called Shut Up. Can you tell me about Shut Up?
3: So Shut Up is actually a song about taking actions over words. And it's a song that shows more of our confident side. And it's about using your own instinct.
0: I'm just curious, when's the last time any of you actually told someone to shut up?
2: 최근에 속으로 하고 싶었던 순간이 언제였었나요?
3: In our song lyrics.
0: You can tell me to shut up if you want. Matter of fact, maybe I'll shut up and they can do this next track. Here we go, At Heart. Shut up. Let's go.

0: You guys having fun?
1: Yeah.
0: Good so far?
2: Yeah.
0: Are you guys having fun too? Hey, what is the biggest pinch me moment you've had so far as a performer?
3: 활동하면서 이게 정말 현실인가 싶었던 놀란 순간이 언제였나요?
1: I would say the last time we were here, we did our At Heart experience. And when we sang dot, dot, dot, and You, Me, everyone was like, oh, singing the song back to us. So that would be my pinch me moment.
2: Aww. Also right Aww. Now.
1: Right, yeah, right now. Aww.
2: Right now, too.
0: I'm curious, when did you guys hear your song for the first time on the radio?
3: 처음으로 미국 라디오에서 자신의 노래가 나오는 걸 들으면서 기분이 어떠셨나요?
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1: 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It's iHeart K-pop with JoJo right here, 106.1 Kiss FM. Talk about two guys with some serious vocals, man. Khalid teaming up with Anyo Soap, who was the speaking voice of Jinu in K-pop Demon Hunters. This is something special.

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2: 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Love Letters to Kelly.
3: Welcome to Love Letters to Kelly, the podcast. I'm Kelly Raspberry with Robert Ehrman. And what a great way to start this podcast. We had a great jingle singer and a sweet letter from our jingle singer's mom. Dear Kelly and Robert, this is 11-year-old Phoebe from Chattanooga. Robert, I love Chattanooga.
4: Mm-hmm, me too.
3: Remember way back in the day, 9 years ago, we did the Raspberry Road Trip, and yes, one of our stops was in Chattanooga. Nicest people ever. Mm-hmm. And we went just a couple years ago, too, and did a little trip with the morning show down there. We love Chattanooga, one of my favorites. Anyway, back to the letter. We discovered the Kid Craddock Morning Show when she was in first grade on the ride to school. We've been listening ever since. Phoebe's been asking to send in her jingle since I found the podcast a few months ago and finally got around to recording it. The podcast is my favorite thing to listen to when I'm cleaning the house. Yay. And I finally made it through every old episode. So it's time to start again from episode one. Thanks for all the advice. I'm 30 and still want to be you when I grow up. Oh, that's so sweet. And that's from Nakoma Bailey Nelson. Thank you, Nakoma. That's such a beautiful name. Is that a Native American name? That sounds Nakoma. That sounds almost Native American, doesn't it? Interesting. And little Phoebe, beautiful, beautiful girl. I love that, Phoebe. Thank you so much. And I'm so proud to hear that you've listened to every single episode from day one. I don't even know if I want to go back and listen to myself from day one.
4: It is of Native American origin.
3: How about that? I picked up on that. Does it say what it means?
4: Most commonly attributed to the Sioux. Translates to great spirit, great warrior, or I do as I promise, stand together.
3: I love that. I love that, Nakoma. I'm sure she's probably looked that up for herself. Well, thank you both so much. I appreciate you starting off our podcast in such a positive way. Got a lot going on. It's a busy time of year for everybody with the kids getting back in school, getting back into routine. So maybe people who took a little break from the podcast are just rejoining us now that they're getting back into their regular routine. So thank you. Whether you're a first-time listener or like Nakoma, you went through the whole podcast, you're starting over again. Thank you for being here. Excited to get to some of these letters today. Let's get started.
4: And let's start off with a call today.
3: Oh!
4: Yeah, we've got Brandon on the phone, and instead of reading the letter, why not just have him explain the whole problemo?
3: Oh, okay. So we're going to do this in real time.
4: Why not? Hello, Brandon.
5: Hi, Kelly. How are you?
3: Hi, Brandon. Thank you so much for writing in and for taking our call today.
5: I love y'all's show. I've been listening to it for a long time.
3: Well, thank you so much. But you have a problem that you need some help with?
5: Yes, I do. So this guy I'm dating now, we've been seeing each other. We were like friends with benefits starting off as, and we started moving in with each other in May, right?
3: Uh-huh.
5: I'm from South Carolina, so I had to move.
3: Shout out.
5: I had to move to Pigeon Forge, Tennessee for work.
3: Lovely. Isn't that home of Dolly Parton? What went wrong?
5: So about 2 months, I've been here since June 2nd. So about 2 months into me coming here, he started accusing me of cheating.
3: Oh, were you?
5: No, I was not.
3: Okay. You know, a lot of times, Brandon, what I've found is when people start accusing, you know, I'm sure you've heard this, this is nothing new, that a lot of times when people start accusing you of certain things, that's probably because they're guilty of doing it themselves. Do you think is there any chance that he might be the one that's cheating on you?
5: I don't think so. Maybe it's some personal issues, possibly.
3: Do you think perhaps okay, I know for me in my experience when I've been in a relationship and, you know, I think the guy's a nice guy and I feel bad, but I don't want to be with him anymore, that I start acting like real bitchy, hoping that he'll break up with me. Because, you know, I don't know what your boyfriend's name is. We'll just call him John. Maybe John feels bad that you did give up everything and moved from South Carolina to Pigeon Forge. Maybe he feels guilty about that. And maybe, I'm just wondering, maybe his feelings have changed, but he feels so bad that you sacrificed all that he's trying to be the bad guy so you break up with him and it's easier on his conscience. Do you think that's a possibility?
5: He feels like I didn't include him in a couple of things, like include him in the decision.
3: Mm-hmm.
5: And he thinks I'm making the decision for both of us instead of letting him know or like asking him what his advice on it.
3: So y'all have been dating for how long?
5: Since May.
3: Since May, but you've been living
5: together. Moved in.
3: You've been living together for, you said, 2 months?
5: Since May as well.
3: Oh, y'all dated and moved in immediately.
5: Yes.
3: Oh, okay.
4: How old is he?
5: He's 28, almost 30.
3: Okay, well, that's not too big of an age difference. Look, when you sit down and talk to him, obviously this is not going well. Have you sat down and just had a conversation with him? Like, how do you feel our relationship's going? Are you happy? Do you think we can, have you had any kind of conversation with him like that?
5: So I had conversations with him about the whole cheating thing. And mm-hmm. I told him, I work between 50, 60 hours a week. I work for Taco Bell. So I'm a shift manager. So I don't have time or energy to do any of that.
3: Right.
5: He thinks it's because we both have anxiety. And with that, I think it just, with him, I guess growing up, has a lot of to do with it.
3: Yeah. It's not going well. So I think what you need to do is sit down with your boyfriend and say, look, the way this is going, if we want to have a shot at staying together, some things have to change. I am not cheating on you, and it's exhausting for me to have to keep defending myself when that's just not true. So what am I doing that's making you think I'm cheating on you? Is it because you're putting in the long hours? Is he accusing you of seeing somebody at work? I mean, this is not a healthy way for us to keep going. Something has to change. Ask him what he needs from you to make him feel more secure in the relationship. And then you need to tell him what you need to feel secure in the relationship. And y'all might come to the decision, maybe we moved a little too fast. Maybe we should start looking at living separately. Not saying we have to, you know, necessarily break up, but maybe we just moved a little bit too fast and we just need to tap the brakes a little bit. Are you in a financial position where if you had to, you could get your own place?
5: Well, that's what I came here to do. My original plan was not to have him here, but
3: yeah.
5: I brought him here to see, you know, how it would be over here since it's a new environment.
3: Okay, so he came with you to yes. Pigeon Forge. He wasn't there already. I was kind of confused about that. I thought he was already there.
5: I moved here by myself for 2 months, and then he recently moved here not too long ago.
3: Did he find a job yet?
5: He did, but he's working with the same company I am, but I'm kind of iffy on that one.
3: Yeah. I just
5: I just had a conversation with my boss, and she's supposed to be teaching about the assistant manager position. And right now she thinks because of what is going on between me and him, she thinks it's not a good idea to move forward at the moment with that.
3: Well, you know, this is now, you're talking about your potential career.
5: Yeah.
3: You know, so we need to, we might need to separate that. He might need to be looking for employment elsewhere. Yeah. Maybe say, hey, are you happy here? Do you want to go back to South Carolina? Maybe he'll be like, oh my God, that's what, you know, maybe he just wants to be let off the hook. Sometimes you just have to give somebody the out. And if he takes it, then you'd have your answer. But if he says, no, I don't want to go back to South Carolina, then you have a place to start and say, okay, well, look, if we're going to make this work out, we've got to figure out something else. I don't think it's a good idea for us to be working together because we need to go out and do our own separate things so we can come back together. And, you know, it makes you more interesting as a couple too, to have, you know, not be together 24/7. That's not healthy for every couple. For some it works, for some it doesn't. Maybe give him the opportunity to have an escape. Say, if you want to go back to South Carolina, I understand. And if he says no, then y'all start working on how can we make our relationship better? But if he says, yeah, I want to go, let him go. Because it doesn't sound like this is fun for anybody right now.
5: No, it's not. I mean, he's a good man.
3: I'm sure. Just because somebody's good doesn't mean you have to stay.
5: Exactly.
3: You know?
5: Well, I appreciate your advice, though.
3: Well, good luck. Let us know what happens.
5: All right.
3: All right, honey. Thank you for riding and good luck.
5: You're welcome. You too.
3: All right. Bye-bye.
4: Dear Kelly, you are the love expert.
3: I am.
4: I'm a 22-year-old woman. I've ever only had one relationship in my life, and it lasted 6 years.
3: Wow.
4: I broke up with him and haven't spoken to him since. I was almost 20 at that time. Pretty par for the course, I know, but there's more. I need you to understand I was very sick for quite a while. Not cancer or anything like that, but I had plans to end my life and had incredibly disordered eating habits.
3: Mm.
4: I had been planning for a long time, so I broke up with him because I had lost all of my love for life. As I got ready to do what I thought was my only choice.
3: Mm.
4: I didn't want that hanging over him like a cloud the rest of his life. In my mind, it was better to break up out of nowhere, wait a year, and then proceed with my plan so he didn't think it was his fault.
3: Wow. Well, let me just stop right here and say, I'm glad you did not follow through with that plan and that you're writing me today. And this is a very delicate subject, and I hope I can say something that's helpful.
4: Well, Kelly, my self-imposed expiration date came and went, and I was eating again, and I was still here. I am still here. I spent that year making awful, reckless choices. I'm a lot better now, and I want to make that very clear.
3: Mm-hmm.
4: Regardless, on a very regular basis, I get stuck in this feeling of regret and despair. I miss him. I miss him so much. I want to reach out and talk to him, but I find myself stopping. I figure it isn't fair of me. I made a choice. I should handle the consequence like an adult.
3: Aww.
4: It's been like 3 years. We're certainly different people, right? I have thought circles on this matter time and time again. I miss him. I try to go on dating apps to meet someone new and move on. They're just not interesting to me because they're not him. I want to reach out, but I don't know if that's the right thing to do. Signed, conflicted and confused at 22.
3: I don't have a problem with you reaching out to him, but here's

0: Not a chance.
1: I even reached out to one ex-boyfriend. I found him. When you're sitting up late at night and you're lonely, you're like, I wonder what old Sam's doing, right? So I reached out to him, and turns out he was married. And I was like, oh, okay, well, that's cool. You know, I did. But then suddenly he started like, what are you wearing? I'm like, okay, creepy guy.
0: Yeah,
1: I was
0: come on,
1: out.
0: Sam.
1: Yeah. What? Like, I'm going to have like this weird affair with you. I was just, you know, I was curious and hoping you were available. You're not, but I'm not going to be your creepy little.
0: Or is he?
1: Icky. Ugh. So look, if I hope, first of all, you're 22. She says she's 22.
0: Correct.
1: And you were in a long-term relationship. Look, we all romanticize our high school years, right? We all do it. That's like one of the things on Facebook when people, they haven't seen anybody from high school for 30 years or whatever, and they get divorced, and what do they immediately do? They go back to that fantasy time of high school when the glory years, and they reach out to their old high school sweethearts, and some of them get back together and, oh, we should have been married 40 years ago. No, because if you had been, you wouldn't be together now. You'd be divorced and, you know, but we go back to that comforting time of our high school years. And so he represents a really special, sweet time in your life. You know, now here I am in my 50s, hanging on by a thread. But what is my favorite music? The music from your high school years. Mm-hmm. Who was my favorite president? The president who was president when I was in high school. Because everything's great when you're in high school, right? So I think part of you is also idealizing that sweet, special time in your life. He's what you knew. He's all you ever knew. And you haven't really allowed yourself. Have you really given another man a really good shot at, you know, winning your heart? So what I think you do need to do is reach out to your ex. See if there's something still there. And if not, at least you can close that chapter and stop comparing all these guys to him. Because that's not fair either.
0: I think Chris Rock always says that the favorite music for your life is the music that was popular when you lost your virginity. I think he has a joke about that.
1: Well, no, that wasn't true for me. No, my high school music was my favorite. No. And I maintained my virginity in high school. But before y'all start patting me on the back and say, good for you, staying strong, Kelly. No, nobody wanted my virginity in high school. That's the difference there. But, you know, it also is true for a lot of girls that you know, when you do lose your virginity to a guy, especially if you were raised like really religious and there's some shame behind that, then you're like, I got to make this relationship work at all costs, because then that makes me a bad person and I don't want to be a little slut running around, you know, because that's the connotation that a lot of people have from their religious upbringings. And so a lot of times we hang on to a relationship that's not good for us because that's the guy we slept with.
0: Right.
1: That's who we lost our virginity to. So I'm going to make this work no matter what. So there could be a lot going on here. I don't know what's going on inside your head, only what you've given us in this letter. But first of all, I just want to say again, I'm so happy and proud of you for staying strong and being here. But if you reach out to him and it doesn't go the way you want, you've got to be strong enough to accept that. So hopefully, I hope you're getting, you know, professional help with your eating disorder, with your mental state, because I want you to be around long enough, because, you know, there were many lonely nights when I was a teenager and I'd cry myself to sleep because, you know, some guy didn't like me or whatever. It's not that I ever wanted to take my life, but there were times where I just didn't want to be here. And I think a lot of people can relate to that. It's like, what am I doing? What is my purpose? Why am I even here? I wish I was never born, that kind of thing. But if I had given into those feelings in my 20s and 30s, man, there was so much great stuff that was just around the corner if I just hung on. And well, thank God, you know. But, you know, there was so much great stuff that came in life later, but you want to be around you have to be around to experience it. So I think there is love to be had for you, but I give you permission to reach out to your ex if that's all you're asking, but be prepared if it doesn't go the way you want.
2: Love letters. Love letters, Kelly.
0: Dear Kelly, you are the love expert.
1: I am.
0: I've been friends with this boy, Jay, for 15 years or more. We did meet in high school and became good friends who went out to dinner and movies, hung out both inside and outside of school. We dated for a short time, maybe 2 or 3 months, between our junior and senior years, and he was my first kiss.
1: Mm.
0: I was the one who broke the relationship off, but we remained good friends all the way through college. I even ended up adopting a dog he and his roommate had gotten because she was a pit bull mix and wasn't allowed in their house.
1: Oh.
0: He's recently started dating someone new, and I'm genuinely very happy for him. But since they made it...
1: Are you?
0: Since they made it Instagram official, he hasn't spoken to me.
1: Well...
0: We used to text semi-frequently and Snapchat often, just pictures of our respective dogs being funny or cute. And he hasn't even opened the messages.
1: Oh, well.
0: I'm hurt by this, as I thought our friendship was solid and that we were on the same page. I don't want to give up 15 years of friendship, but should I just take the hint

0: Or is it worth to keep trying?
1: Well, he could be doing it. Maybe he's with a girl who's like, thinks that's inappropriate, and maybe it makes her feel insecure, and he's trying to show her respect by, but I think it would have been nice if he would have given you an explanation.
0: Yeah, heads up.
1: Hey, just give you a heads up. And like, look, I'm dating somebody right now, and she's really uncomfortable that I have a female friendship, and I'm really sorry, but that would be, you just need, I hate to say it, you want your closure. Everybody wants closure, and I get it. But, you know, what are you doing? If you're sending snap messages and stuff and he's not responding, I mean, if it makes you feel better, you could send him one last message. And if there's a way he'll, you know, if he's not even opening your snap messages, how do you know you can get a message he can see?
0: Right.
1: Like, look, hey, something's obviously going on. I just want you to know. I appreciate, I'm really happy with your friendship. DM him or whatever. I'm really happy for this relationship, you know, and I miss our friendship, but I wish you the best. And just leave it at that. But then you have to let it go. Mm-hmm. I mean, because then what are you doing? And then you have to question your own motivation.
0: Correct.
1: Why are you really wanting to hold on to this friendship? I know you say, you know, because I've had friends come and go in my lifetime, and I'm like, huh, I wonder what happened to that friend. I'll reach out and say, hey, listen, I'm going to, oh my God. I just was like, I had my friend Melanie. I was like, man, I haven't seen Melanie in a minute.
0: Like
1: I need
0: the Melanie
1: text her.
0: That you
1: Melanie
0: Anthony,
1: that I set up with
0: Anthony?
1: Todd, that I set up with Todd.
0: My old friend Melanie. Yeah.
1: She was married to a guy I went to high school with and we met anyway. I was like, I haven't seen Melanie in a minute. I'm going to text her and go to lunch. She texted me and invited me to lunch back in May, and I just
0: never
1: responded. I don't know if I...
0: You saw it and then
1: did
0: forgot.
1: I see it and then forget to respond? Did I never see it? I'm like, I felt horrible.
0: I do that a lot.
1: And I mean, this months later, I reached out, and she's like, who's this again? She was giving me a little hard time. But we're friends, and there's no issue. I just, life got busy and in the way. So it could be that. It could be something as simple as he's so caught up with this new romance, he's just not checking Snapchat anymore. Or his girlfriend's like, I don't appreciate you having a lot of people. I mean, I have friends that are guys, but I'm not Snapchatting them and DMing
0: also,
1: them.
0: If you're him, wouldn't you send a message just, hey, my current girlfriend doesn't like this?
1: Yeah,
0: because then you nip it.
1: Yeah, he should have given you the heads up. But you're getting the message loud and clear. You just don't want to hear it.
0: Yeah.
1: So I would just chill, concentrate on cultivating other friendships. I know you have history here, but girl, I mean, what are we fighting for?
0: Dear Kelly, you are the love expert.
1: I am.
0: My name is, let's just say, call me AB.
1: All right, AB.
0: And I don't know what to do in this case. My husband and I have a son together who has a speech impairment, but he's the sweetest boy you could ever meet. I really want to have a second baby. I miscarried back in 24 and that really crushed me. Mm-hmm. But now I think I'm mentally ready to try again, but my husband doesn't want to have another one due to not being financially good, since I can only work part-time in order to be able to take our son to therapies in the afternoon. And he sort of works in a hostel job, but doesn't leave due to us needing the money.
1: Mm-hmm.
0: I really want to give our son a sibling, so when we pass, he has someone to lean on or have family support, especially with his disabilities. I feel like I'm looking at the bigger picture, and my husband is just looking at the right now. I've tried to explain to my husband that in the long run, it will be good for our son to have a sibling to hang out with, and also, if he needs help, he'll have someone to advocate.
1: Oh, my goodness.
0: I've also told him that if he's worried about being in debt because of having another child, that we will always have some type of debt all of our lives, no matter what we do, but having another child is priceless in my eyes. So I don't know what to do in order to get my husband on board.
1: Mm.
0: This really makes me sad, especially after miscarrying a few years ago. We would not have been in this disagreement if that would have never happened. Please help.
1: All right, AB. I hope I don't want to sound cruel, and I hope you take this in the right way. But to have a second child, just to be a caretaker for your first child, I don't know about that line of thinking. You know? Already putting upon that child, you're going to be the caretaker for your older sibling, and this is going to be your purpose in life. That's not a good reason to have a child. Because what if you're the younger sibling is like, I don't want to, why should I be saddled with, you know, taking care? That's not really fair. I hope I didn't say that in a cruel way.
0: I'm not trying to be cruel,
1: but I think having a child just for the sole purpose, there was a movie about, and this is of course fiction, and I don't know if it's based on a true story or not, where there was a child that was born that like needed an organ transplant. So the family purposely had a second child just to harvest the organ for the first child. And that was why do I want to say it starred Cameron Diaz? I have no idea, or somebody like that. But the whole point is having a second child just to benefit the first child, there just seems to be a little bit, I think it's a little bit of wacky thinking there. I get wanting to have more children. Man, I would have done anything to have had another sibling for Emma Kelly, not just for her, but for me. I wanted to have more children. I wanted another child to love. But, you know, bringing in a child when your husband isn't 100% on board, a lot of people think, oh, he'll fall in love with him once the baby gets here. Okay, well, that's a risk you're taking. But, you know, if you did, oops, I got pregnant, honey, that could lead to him feeling betrayed. Oh, because yeah. I also know that happened to another couple where the man was struggling financially with the one child, and his wife knew it. And I mean, it was like bad. And he knew she wanted another child, and she got pregnant. And he said the day she told me she was pregnant with the second child, he said something inside of me died because I felt betrayed. I was struggling. That's a risk. But then you hear of other men that are like, well, more to love. We figured it out. We just added another can of water to the soup, made it, stretched it out, you know, whatever. I just think maybe you need to go talk to somebody, because like I said you wanted to have another baby just so your first child has somebody to depend on when y'all die, that was a big red flag for me.
0: Rarely do you agree with the non-letter writer. Usually we side with the person writing the letter, but this time we are
1: I'm
0: not.
1: Sorry. And I hope, oh gosh, I feel bad. I just feel bad. I wish, Robert, you never read me that letter, because now I feel bad. But,
0: all right.
1: No, it's fine. I want you to rethink that. I don't know what to offer you, but I'm not going to tell you. I'm not going to try to get you to convince your husband to have a baby that he does not want. So I don't know how to, I don't know what advice I give her, except to rethink your reasoning why you want a second child. I'll just leave it at that.
0: We can go to another awkward topic.
1: Oh, great.
0: Dear Kelly, you are the love expert.
1: Hit me with another one, Robert.
0: I'm in my late 50s. This October, Pablo and I will be married for more than 25 plus years.
1: Pablo, I love that name.
0: I discovered early in our marriage that my husband was addicted to looking at BDSM on the computer.
1: BDSM. What does that stand for? I know SM is sadomasochism. I don't know what the BD is. I know it's bad.
0: Bedroom, maybe? Bedroom?
1: But dominating? What is BDSM? This might not be safe for little Phoebe from Chattanooga.
0: Discipline, Kelly.
1: Oh, my gosh.
0: Yeah.
1: He's addicted to that?
0: 2 years ago, I found something on his phone that caught my attention by accident. I thought my husband was into massages with happy endings. Come to find out, it was not massages. It was actual hookers that performed this service. He's been doing this since 2015.
1: Girl.
0: I went ballistic.
1: Yeah.
0: That the BDSM matured from the computer to real life.
1: Yeah.
0: He was seeking madams to perform.
1: See, that's apparently, the thing. Ugh.
0: Apparently, you can get 25 minutes for about $200.
1: Oh,
0: and
1: my gosh.
0: That's on the cheap end.
1: Mm-mm.
0: I decided to stay for financial reasons.
1: Whoa, girl, no.
0: He's in one room and I am in the other. I never went to counseling, also due to financial reasons. I love my husband, but I'm not in love with him. We are friends/roommates. This still bugs me, and I'm unhappy being here. He thinks I should be over this, but this was like a death in my family.
1: Mm-hmm.
0: My question is, do you think if I left, I would be happy? I feel so betrayed. I could have kicked his butt for free, but he's not worth it. Signed, unhappy.
1: I'd leave. What are you doing here? What are we doing? And that's the thing with addiction. Once the thrill, once it gets kind of boring, we got to try something else. And then that thrill's gone, then we got to try something else. And who knows, there might become a time when he's like, hey, baby, you got to do this with me.
0: Mm-hmm.
1: Look, I know it's hard, but you can do it. Finances as an excuse. I mean, you're not talking about, you're not saying you have little kids in the house depending on you. You can make it work. You can work two jobs if you have to. There's got to be somebody in your family you can go and say, hey, I just need 6 months to help me get back on my feet, but I got to get out of this situation. I would not be living there 1 minute longer. Now, that's just me talking, but I mean, I don't know how you stayed. I really don't. That is twisted. And the fact that he was lying to you, that was money meant for you and him, and he was spending it on the stuff behind your back. I would be so, I mean, I know you're angry, but you were betrayed. You were, that's awful. I would get the heck out. You never know how strong you are until you have to go through something like this, but you will be so proud of yourself when you come out the other side, when you're able to support yourself, not sticking with some creep, lying weirdo.
0: Pablo.
1: Look, I was so excited. I love the name Pablo. Now that's my least favorite name ever.
0: Woo.
1: In 1 minute, it changed. Look, you got to get angry enough, but you've got it in you to, you can figure it out. You can figure it out. Don't stay with some jerk that lied to you and says you need to get over it. What a huge betrayal.
0: This is a weird episode.
1: This is an awful, this is my least favorite Love Letters Kelly ever. Not really. But I mean, I'm sure we've had some other creepy ones over the years. You know who can tell me? Nakoma. She's listened to every single one of them and she's going back and starting over. But look, you are strong. You can do this. Now, it's going to suck, and it's going to require you putting in a lot of work, maybe picking up some extra shifts, getting a second job, whatever you got to do, but you can do it. Women and men have been in, believe it or not, far worse situations for you than you are in, and they have figured it out. But don't use finances as an excuse to keep staying in this house with this person down the hall telling you to get over it when you know what he's still doing. He's still doing that crap. He's still doing it. He didn't stop just because you caught him.
0: Yeah.
1: Now, if anything, now he's like, well, she already knows. Cat's out of the bag.
0: Boom.
1: He can do whatever he wants now. Girl, I'd be getting a divorce attorney now. Don't tell him you're doing it. Don't tell him you're doing it. Do that part behind his back. Because men get really weird when it comes to they're about to lose their money. Because you could probably get a pretty good, if you've been with him this long, you got something coming to you, hopefully. Get a lawyer. Get out. And just be strong. Show everybody, show me how strong you really are, because I know you can do it.
2: Love letters. Love letters to Kelly.
1: Whew, Robert, I'm exhausted. That poor little Phoebe in Chattanooga, her little 11-year-old ears. There was some stuff on here she shouldn't have had to listen to today. And hopefully,
0: I don't know if we're allowed
1: maybe
0: to listen
1: Nakoma,
0: to that.
1: Maybe Nakoma, you're going to have to tell Phoebe this episode is not for you.
0: But play her jingle in the beginning and then you're done.
1: She's going to want to hear her jingle.
0: She can hear it in the beginning.
1: All right. Hear it at the beginning and that's it. I'm sorry, Phoebe. But you know what? This is also a cautionary tale for Phoebe and everybody else listening.
0: Yeah. Don't be
1: excusing this BDSM
0: stuff. Don't be
1: stuff.
0: A Pablo.
1: Look at what I'm learning. I even learned something today. I didn't even know what those initials stand for. And now I don't want to know. It's awful.
0: I looked it up before and then I just had to look it up again. Because I was like, is it bedroom?
1: I don't know. All right, look. Thank you very much, Nakoma, for sending in sweet little Phoebe singing the jingle. Thank you all for listening to this not safe for work episode of Letters to Kelly podcast. But we do need more letters, hopefully not quite as extreme. But maybe, you know what? Some people, they need help and they want my advice. Great. Okay, send in those letters. Send in those jingles to lovelettersdekelly.com. And Robert is going to read through all of them and decides which ones he's going to have me solve next week. Thank y'all.
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In Dallas, look out for an accident blocking two right lanes of Dallas North Tollway southbound at Lover's Lane. In Fort Worth, look out for construction blocking the left lane of North Loop 820 westbound between Mark IV Parkway and Blue Mound Road. 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

0: So the Rangers won yesterday in Milwaukee. They snapped their four-game losing streak, and there's only 25 more games left for them to try to get into that postseason.
1: Right, we're trying to get into the playoffs, y'all. They play tonight, tomorrow, and Wednesday at home at Globe Life against the A's. And tonight, the first 10,000 fans get Ranger shoe charms. So people will be able to hear you when you're walking through the house, I guess.
0: Like a cat.
1: Yeah.
0: And it's charming. All right, let's check in with Amanda for your Kiss FM traffic update.
2: 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In Fort Worth, look out for an accident blocking two left lanes of 35W northbound at Everman Parkway. In Dallas, look out for an accident blocking two left lanes of 20 westbound at Wheatland Road. 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

0: 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So Teddy Swims is going to be on the Ugly Tour November 14th in Las Vegas. And you could actually be at T-Mobile Arena to witness the event.
1: 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And it's coming up in just a few. 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
2: From the KISS FM Traffic Center. In Dallas, look out for an accident blocking the left lane of 30 westbound at Ferguson Road. And look out for a disabled vehicle blocking the right lane of Dallas North Tollway northbound before Royal Lane. 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
0: Hey, Daniel.
28: Good morning.
0: Good morning.
29: All right,
30: smooth voice there.
0: Daniel. Yeah. Daniel, what was the worst date ever? What happened, dude?
28: So it was my senior prom, and my dad had just bought this brand new Mitsubishi Lancer OZ Rally Special Edition. Like, this was, it looked like something from Fast and the Furious.
30: Heck yeah.
0: You tell him.
28: So I invited this girl that wasn't from my school, and I went to go pick her up, and she had some coffee with her, and she's like, I want to have a lot of energy for you, because, like, I'm so excited. And it was like this triple shot espresso something drink. So we head back to my place and we get ready. We're heading out to dinner. And she's like, she just leans all the way back in the seat. She's like, my stomach doesn't feel too good. So we're following all my friends. And this was back when 121 didn't have like the full highway. It was just like the frontage road. So there's nothing but a curb. So she goes, I think you need to pull over.
29: Oh, no.
28: I'm like, oh, okay. Well, there's no way to pull over. And I can't just hop the curb in this car. And she proceeds to projectile vomit all in this brand new car.
29: Oh, no.
30: Worst day ever.
28: I felt so bad for her, but that smell never came out.
29: Oh,
28: I didn't have anything to clean it up.
31: Something to remember her by.
28: We missed dinner. I missed my senior prom. She had to stay at my house and slept in my sister's room because she was so sick.
29: Oh, poor thing. But honestly,
28: I know.
0: How's the married life with her?
28: Bad for her.
0: It's like a
28: didn't marry her.
29: Shockingly
0: enough.
29: She's actually our next caller.
26: Share your worst date ever story.
27: Call or text
26: 800-543-3548.
0: You know, along the lines of dating, it is tough out there. We just talked about how
30: it's tough.
0: Women have to put up with pheromone maxing now. Mm. All those bad dates people go on. And then you see a story that hits you over the weekend where you go, no way this guy got away with this for so long.
30: In this day and age.
0: With the internet, with the amount of research we can do, there is no way a guy could pose as a very wealthy professional football player and have women actually fall for it. When we have the beautiful internet right there at our fingertips on our phones.
30: Not just fall for it. Send him money.
29: Oh, my.
0: Yet it happened.
29: This is the funniest story.
32: Yeah, so what happened?
0: And shout out to a student at my alma mater, San Diego State, because this opened up the door for everything. So there's a guy named Dejan Love who pretended to be a player on the San Francisco 49ers.
29: For 4 years.
0: An NFL team to get women. He was like, hey, baby, I play football. Not just to get women, but to get money from these women. So this 20-year-old student at San Diego State shared some of the videos that Dejan was sending her. Here he is showing off his car keys and some of his jewelry.
33: And I'll show you some of the car. Matter of fact, I got my keys on me. This is my Lamborghini. Huracan. Mm-hmm. Evo.
1: Oh, yeah.
33: This car is $340,000. It's worth more than that now. This is my ZR1 Corvette. That's $190,000. Here's my Hellcat Charger Red Eye. That's $140,000.
2: Very braggadocious.
33: And here's my AMG Benz AMG 63S. That's about $200,000. So this keys here is probably worth about $1 million, close to $1 million. Wow. So I love vehicles. I love jewelry. This bracelet is about $20,000. The ring is about $10,000. The pendant is $30,000. The Richard Mille is $300,000.
29: Who talks like this?
0: In that same video, he's also talking about all the houses he has. Yeah. San Francisco, I got my house in Brooklyn. I got my house in the overseas in Europe.
2: And the point of this video is to ask her out?
0: He's trying to get her to go. He would develop romantic relationships with these women. Then be like, oh, not only am I an NFL player, very successful, by the way. I also am a real estate investor and business investor. So he would get them on that route. Here's the thing. This dude walks around with a San Francisco 49ers helmet everywhere he goes.
29: Okay, so it wasn't that he was using someone else's photos. He was just cosplaying.
23: No, so cosplaying. He did was he dressed up in all 49ers stuff, had all these photo shoots, went on Facebook dating, Tinder, and Bumble, posted himself in all of these 49ers photos, claimed to be a player, made these women interact with him, sent videos like the one we just played, so they believed he was and believed he had money. And then he started getting them to invest money because he said they could build a future together.
0: It wasn't him. He had an 18-year-old partner.
23: Who pretended to be his financial advisor.
0: And he would introduce them to this guy, and then he would start talking about all the financials and stuff. But this guy was posting training videos of him training on the beach. And when I tell you this guy is not a football player just from looking at him.
2: Why?
0: He just doesn't move like an NFL player.
2: Well, a lot of them can't run because they block.
0: Well, he says he's a wide receiver, which is one of the fastest people on the field.
30: But, JC, if you're going to train on the beach,
2: you run slower in the sand. And, it's hard.
30: And what I would do if I were a San Francisco 49er, I would wear my San Francisco 49er helmet while I'm training said beach,
0: ladies,
30: catching passes.
0: Here's what you might catch.
2: What's the difference between a guy walking around with a guitar case on his back through the airport so people think he's a musician?
30: Shout out.
2: There are guys that cosplay
0: sure.
2: all
3: well, they're
2: the
3: not
2: time.
3: Saying I'm
0: a professional.
3: Five.
0: Yeah. It'd be like
2: they're a professional musician.
3: I'm Imagine Dragons.
0: This would be the equivalent of a guy with a guitar saying, yeah, I'm traveling to New York to perform at Madison Square Garden for 30 nights and it's sold out.
2: Right.
0: That's literally the equivalent.
2: Well, you know what? I'm not mad at him. I'm mad at the women that fell for it and didn't do a quick Google search.
0: Thank you. Right. How do you not search his name and see that he has never been on an NFL roster, nor a college roster, nor a high school roster?
29: Was there no other player in the NFL that had his same name by chance?
0: Nope. There's a quarterback for the Packers who has the last name Love. His name is Jordan Love, but not on the. There's no Dejon Love on the 49.
30: But what a cool name, though. That does
2: sound like a football player name. But how did he get busted finally? Because I did see a girl online. She was like, get yourself a real man. Don't settle. And it's like she fell for it,
30: I think they started questioning him, and he would block them. The girls,
0: because 26 women allegedly lost approximately $1.3 million.
2: Oh no!
0: And so when you invest money, you expect to. Where's my ROI? My return on investment? Where's my payments? Where's this money at?
23: The FBI got involved.
2: Now it's wire fraud. It's wire fraud. Yeah, football. It's another thing to steal money.
0: And when I tell you these training videos are hilarious, they really are. Some guy put a video of an actual NFL player training on sand, and this guy, and the difference is night and day.
2: Well, where is he today?
0: He's in jail right now.
2: Oh, he got arrested?
0: Oh, yeah.
23: Oh, Kelly, he got arrested with his football helmet. Aww. He was carrying it around.
0: Yeah, here's another thing, ladies. An NFL player rarely will wear his team logo anywhere.
2: Or carry his helmet.
0: Or,
30: he's got a gold chain with his football card, playing card around his neck. He was trying.
0: So hard.
30: Y'all
2: don't know why I feel bad for
30: him. We should start a GoFundMe for him.
2: I feel bad for him. If it wasn't for the stealing money part, the rest of it, you feel bad that somebody needs that kind of validation.
23: He went to a lot of effort. Like, he's faked Google searches. This is why I'm going to defend the women not knowing. He would fake Google searches, searching his own name, and then have AI create
1: response that was him as a football player. And he would screenshot it and send it to women. He'd be like, see, I'm real. I'm on Google.
30: I'm on Google.
2: Well, you know, when women want something to be true so badly, they overlook all the red flags. Right. That's why we have love letters to Kelly.
0: I know. But don't you have a friend?
1: You convince yourself.
0: Every girl has that friend that's like, I don't know about this guy. Let me Google him.
2: You just jealous.
30: Yeah. You do your hip like that when you say it?
2: Yeah. You wish you were me.
0: Oh, 26 women.
2: I'm a wag.
1: If you had to cosplay as a professional anything to that level, an athlete I feel like is somewhat doable.
0: Yeah, but he went about it the wrong way.
2: Yeah, he took it one step too far.
0: He was doing drills where you're like, what are you doing? Like in football world, doesn't make sense.
30: None whatsoever.
0: You could tell on some of them he had just bought the cleats. They were brand new, shiny. Yeah. He's over there holding a football with his football helmet on, all 49er gear, and he's pulling a sled backwards. Not what a receiver does.
4: Dress for the job you want.
30: Don't hate on the new cleats, because when I did try out legit for the Cowboys, I did not make the team, and I did take my cleats to Foot Locker, and I got my $69 back. So.
2: How are you comparing yourself to
30: this baker? I'm just saying, he was talking, carrying the gear and the new cleats and all that stuff. I did that.
0: If you see me around town, you best believe I'm going to be carrying my Dallas Cowboy helmet everywhere with me. I'm going to go get me one of them fake chains. I'm going to see where this takes me.
4: Are you a Cowboy player?
0: Yep.
30: Yep, sure am.
1: Wow.
0: My name is Dejuana Moore. That's my name.
1: What do they do with your helmet when they arrest you?
0: They probably keep it at jail, so when you get out,
1: keep it at jail. They put it in a big Ziploc.
0: In the big Ziploc, probably keep it there for you, ready.
2: It's a gallon size.
0: Yeah.
30: Oh man.
0: All right, now coming up here in about 10 minutes, Kid Nation, we are going to issue a mascara alert, and this is one of those where you don't know what is going on in people's lives. People smile through the pain. We all go through things. Mm-hmm. We all lose loved ones, and we still show up. But we're going to celebrate. A cast member's friend here in 10 minutes. Again, this is a mascara alert. We got you in 10 minutes.

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3: Sorry, I just choked on my own spit because I don't know how to be a human.
2: It's hot.
4: Swallow this.
3: Like, I've been doing this my whole life.
4: Yeah, breathing.
3: Somehow recently, I can't.
2: Can't swallow?
3: Like, at least once a day, I choke on my own spit. Just,
2: I know, it hits your tonsil, right?
3: Just I'm just living.
4: Wow. No reason at all.
3: Barely.
2: Well, I'm glad you're okay.
3: I don't know how to swallow, right? That's tough to do. All right, but we did issue a mascara alert here. Because last week, Anna, you went through something extremely traumatic and devastating, and you lost a really close friend of yours.
5: Yeah, it was actually 2 weeks ago now.
3: 2 weeks ago now.
5: Mm-hmm.
3: And last week was when everything was just setting in for you.
5: Yeah, yeah. It's been hard to kind of just like pretend I'm okay when I'm not.
4: Yeah.
5: And this past weekend we had the celebration of life, which was beautiful, of course. But JC was encouraging me to just kind of write about it and share it.
3: I told Anna, it's okay to hold our personal things in. But I told her how we have a platform. And there are so many of you listening right now that are going through this right now, mm-hmm. have gone through this, or unfortunately will be going through this. Mm. And hearing it from somebody that is a friend to you, like Anna, you listen to us on the radio every morning, we are your friends. Hearing somebody else that is going through this and seeing that it's okay to feel this way and it's okay to talk about your feelings, it's a powerful podium that we possess. And yeah. I said, if you feel okay, and if you want to share what you're going through, I think a lot of people would appreciate it.
5: Yeah. So I did write a little something about it, and I also wrote a lot about my friend, Jessica, if I may share. Grief is such a weird, frustrating, and difficult thing to navigate, and unfortunately, I've spent the last few weeks trying to understand it. My heart breaks to say out loud that I recently lost one of my closest friends, Jessica, after her incredibly long and unfair battle to cancer. I was so lucky to have met her in the fourth grade and even luckier to grow up with her, love her, and keep her close into adulthood. Growing up, she loved to read and to write, and I was always so envious of her bookshelves because they were filled with stories that she engulfed and she loved so dearly. When we were 16, she told me that her life dream was to turn books into TV shows, and I remember telling her that it wasn't just a dream because it was something that I knew that she could do. And just when I thought that I was lucky to know her, I was even more fortunate to watch her make that dream a reality. Because she became a TV writer, an author, and someone who was beyond gifted with how she wove words together to tell beautiful stories. When we were 24, she told us that she was diagnosed with breast cancer. But she wasn't going to let that stop her. She wasn't going to let that become her or stop her from living the life that she wanted to live or tell the stories that she wanted to tell. And once again, I knew that was something she could do. The years that followed were filled with girls' trips, concerts, bougie dinners, and cozy wine nights. And I'll never forget how absolutely gorgeous she looked on her wedding day when she said her vows to a man who fell straight out of a romance novel and became her husband. And I've looked at my own wedding photos and I focus on how beautiful she looked standing next to me. Losing someone to cancer is so infuriating and cruel and vastly unfair. You're cursed with limited time, but you're blessed with each day that you fully cherish. You're struck with all five stages of grief at once because you're angry and you're depressed and you're begging for a different outcome. While simultaneously gracious, knowing that your loved one is no longer suffering or in indescribable pain. You're struck with survivor's guilt, and you're selfishly sad that they're no longer here with you. I've spent countless hours looking at photos of Jessica, and I've spent all of my time with my friends who are lucky to know her as well. And we've laughed, and we've cried at a lifetime of memories. We've shared bottles of her favorite white wine, and we've imagined how lucky the angels are in heaven that get to hear her laughter. I'm going to be very sad for a long while, and I'm going to miss her forever. Because at this point, I just don't know a life without her. But I will never fail to acknowledge how lucky I am to have such a beautiful and radiant soul woven into so many parts of my being. She's in every book that I read, and she's in every friend that I have. And she's in every prayer that I whisper, knowing that she can hear me. Because out of all of the stories that she ever wrote, my favorite was always hers. Naturally, I'm also going to take this opportunity to continue my loud support for her work, which is now her legacy. And I ask you to appreciate her writing in TV shows like My Life with the Walter Boys on Netflix or It's Not Like That on Prime Video. For anyone who has ever lost someone to cancer or had the unfortunate circumstance of experiencing any sort of grief, my heart is fully with you. And I thank you for giving me the space to share my own.
3: That was beautiful, Anna.
4: Beautiful.
2: Thank you. I'm so sorry
4: for your loss.
2: So tragic to be so young and so talented.
3: Yeah.
2: You feel like the world was robbed.
5: Yeah.
2: As well.
5: Yeah.
3: And you're, the anger you feel, cancer is one of those things where I still don't understand.
2: Why can't
3: we figure this out? How many years have we lost with loved ones?
5: Right.
3: Tomorrow's the anniversary of my father-in-law passing away from cancer. And nothing made us more upset than hearing there was something that would have saved him.
4: Right.
3: It just wasn't readily available for him in the area he lived in.
5: Yeah. It's so frustrating.
2: Like things that are available in other parts of the world, but not here because of red tape. It's always about money. Yeah. Always about money.
5: Yeah. It was so frustrating. And she was always so, so, so positive. There was always another treatment she could try, another trial she could participate in until it just got to be too much.
2: Too much.
5: So we had the celebration of life this past weekend, and it was like, you know, I think with any circumstance like that, it's like you're so sad that you're all in this room for this reason, but at the same time, it's so nice to connect with so many people.
2: Because you're all in that room because of her.
5: Exactly.
2: Yeah.
5: Exactly.
3: And so, together.
5: Yeah, her siblings spoke so beautifully of her, and her husband spoke so beautifully of her. Aww. When I talked to her mom, she said that she was always so happy when I would talk about her shows on the radio, and so that kind of encouraged me to, you know, talk about her this morning as well. But yeah, it's been hard. It's been really hard.
3: And it's going to be hard. And
4: it's going to be hard. God is close to the brokenhearted and heals their wounds. So that's one of those things you just have to hold on to. I remember my prostate cancer runs in my family. My dad had it, and it's not what ultimately killed him, but it I was mad. Yeah. I remember being mad. I remember, I was like, I'm not supposed to lose my dad, you know? Like, he can fix anything. But you just have to, you know, push on. I wish I had some more encouraging words to say. I really don't.
2: I should ask John McGill to write something.
4: John McGill is really good.
5: I would
4: good.
5: Love that.
4: Oh, yeah, John McGill is really good.
5: I would love that.
4: These moments.
0: You wrote that very beautifully.
3: You did.
5: Oh,
3: it was
5: thank
3: beautiful.
5: You.
2: Very talented.
5: Very beautiful. Thank you.
2: You have the most talented core group of friends.
3: You're
2: an NL guy. It's like, how did y'all find each
6: other? They're like Avengers.
2: Talent attracts talent.
3: It really does.
5: Yeah. I spent on Friday night, I got together with a lot of my girlfriends, and we were just looking at photos. And we were like, man, how lucky are we, truly, to just kind of have each other? Mm-hmm. So I've been very, very blessed with all of my friends, that's for sure.
3: Well, thank you for sharing, Anna, because I know that was difficult, and I know you were indecisive about being so public with it.
5: Yeah.
3: But we are going to be thinking about you and your friend's family. And this is a wound, and wounds hopefully eventually close up, and there will be a scar, but those memories that you have that make you cry.
4: That's what you're holding.
3: Hopefully in a few years. For sure. Those will turn into smiles and laughter instead of tears. Mm. Thank you, Anna, for
5: thank
3: sharing.
5: Thank you.
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0: 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In Dethas, slick after an accident blocking two left lanes of 30 westbound at Ferguson Road. I'm Amanda with your Kiss FM traffic update. 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
19: My wife and my daughter experienced a moment where you get to see how people respond when they're not feeling their best. And some people respond with maybe a cold shoulder. Some people ignore you, and some people still show you love. My daughter had her birthday party over the weekend, and so she got to do a little sleepover with all her friends. And then the next morning early, they woke up to go to their soccer match. And they were in the area where the Dallas Cowboys operate. Mm-hmm. And upon leaving an establishment, they ran into, my wife said, a mountain of a man. She just said, this guy was big. She called me right away. He goes,
18: like a football player
19: she said,
18: big?
19: Hey, because she didn't know who it was. And she said, hey, I just saw this guy. And I said, who is it? Give me some descriptions. Let me see who it is. And she goes, he's like 6 foot nine-ish.
18: Whoa.
19: He's really tall. He was really soft-spoken and sweet. And he looked like he may be Native American. And as soon as she said that, I was like, oh, my goodness, you ran into the most viral person of the NFL preseason, Shayosh Pete. He's the first Navajo Nation member to make it to the NFL. And he was just part of the Dallas Cowboys in the preseason. And he actually went viral for a speech he gave in the locker room where, listening to this man speak, and he's young. Man, he had me ready to run through a wall.
20: I wish I had I heard the audio. I saw the headline, but I didn't click on it.
19: It's just about how that experience, like, made them all brothers. Yep. We're all brothers now. And it was a really sweet speech.
20: Okay.
19: And she says, well, we walked up to him, and and I wanted the girls to take a picture with him. And he was very taken back. Like, why? She said, can we take a picture with you? And he said, why? He genuinely was wondering why. And my wife's like, because you're a football player and you're awesome. And so he said, okay. And reluctantly, he took a picture with my daughter and her three friends.
20: Okay.
19: And she sent it to me. And when Kinsey sent it to me, it clicked. I said, oh, babe, yesterday was cut day.
18: Oh, no.
19: And that gentleman, Shayosh Pete, it wasn't out in the news yet. And I said, he might have, because he was on the cusp of making the NFL roster, but he has some things to work on, and there, it was out there that he probably wasn't going to make it. And I said, the reason he was probably, because he seemed down, she said, but he still was so kind to my daughter and her friends. I said, he was probably down because he might have just had that really tough conversation where they said, hey, man, we really appreciate you, but we don't have room for you on this team.
20: Yeah.
19: And he still took the picture. He still took a moment with my daughter and her friends.
20: That's awesome.
19: He still acted like the guy you saw giving that speech. So he is
18: maybe somebody else will pick him up.
19: I hope that dude. Yeah, I hope he. I hope he makes it.
18: I want
19: somehow,
18: everybody
19: some way
18: to play.
19: Shayosh Pete, man,
20: 1,100 people got cut over the weekend.
19: Yeah,
18: it's tough. That's what we were watching some of the preseason games, which are kind of like meh. But you feel for those guys. That's the last time they'll ever play.
19: Yeah, and so man.
21: Maybe that moment kind of made his day because it made him realize that he still had an impact.
22: Right,
19: right. Yeah. No, he absolutely did. And even if he didn't make the team, he still made people feel good and happy with his words. There's apparently a new trend where men are not showering and not using deodorant before dates intentionally.
21: Why? Mm-hmm.
19: According to social media, this is called
18: pheromones, man.
19: This is called pheromone maxing, Kelly.
22: Yes.
21: Pheromone maxing?
19: Just when you thought maxing couldn't get any stupider, here we are.
21: Wow. Audrey, you show up to a date and he clearly hasn't showered. What do you do?
23: Well, he's pheromone maxing, so maybe it'll work on me. Who knows?
18: I mean, they have to go and work out and get all gross and sweaty.
19: They just don't shower the whole day.
24: There's a nice little funk on them, but I like
23: nice funk.
24: Don't we like
23: clean?
24: No, like I don't know. Like when Daniel comes home from working out, he smells really good. Or if he's been outside, like watering the yard,
18: I prefer a cologne.
19: Yeah, some men are allegedly. Even wearing unwashed shirts that they already pheromone max to make sure it maxes it even more.
21: No, dirty it's clothes science. Smell dirty.
18: No, but it's science behind pheromones.
24: Do you like the smell of Ryan whenever he's been like working or anything?
21: But I think it's different when it's somebody that you're kind of already in love with that you find that attractive versus if you're meeting someone for the very first time.
23: Absolutely.
21: It's kind of a little off-putting, no?
18: You don't even realize it, though. There's something that you're attracted to about somebody. I remember I dated somebody when he would breathe on me.
19: Yeah.
18: It was like intoxicating because of the pheromone match that we had.
19: The idea that you amplify your natural musk will make you biologically irresistible. That's what these people think. But this is not an exact science. All right.
23: No kidding.
18: Yeah, they're guessing. They're assuming it's good. But I mean,
20: when somebody passes by me, if I don't know them, I sometimes hold my breath. Like, if I don't know, not all the time, but I have caught myself like
23: Why, you profile them?
20: Yeah, I guess I'm funk profiling.
19: There have been people at the gym that have cleared sections of the gym because their pheromones are way too maxed.
0: The BO is too much. In that same article, JC, I read that. This is too much, but drinking their own pee.
23: Don't talk about that.
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19: it.
23: Right.
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0: from the Kiss FM Traffic Center. In Dallas, look out for a disabled vehicle causing ramp restrictions on 35E northbound to Dallas North Tollway. I'm Amanda with your Kiss FM Traffic Update. 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

0: I want to apologize. I want to say I'm sorry from the deepest parts of my soul. I am so sorry to you. If you are single and you have to go on dates, I can't imagine the horror, the absolute terror that has to go into that. It is 106.1 Kiss FM, especially finding out that young men are skipping showers ahead of dates. Okay, there's this new thing called pheromone maxing, where younger men, okay, are following this trend, skipping showers before dates, also wearing dirty clothes, and sometimes drinking their own. I'm not even going to say it because it's just disgusting. But apparently they think this is going to be more attractive to women. Now, the idea behind this is that pheromone maxing is the stronger man's natural must, the more attractive women are going to be to said man. All I know is this is why the male loneliness epidemic is getting worse and worse. I'm so sorry that if you're single. I am so sorry. Talking about being single, the best place to be single is probably in Vegas. And if you want to go, we'll send you flights from DFW to Vegas. You get to see Teddy Swims. Meet someone there. Someone nice, hopefully. Your chances every hour on the hour. It's our 106.1 Kiss FM Casino. Another shot at 11.
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1: It is August 31st, the last day of August. 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I hope it's full of all the beautiful things, the love, the life, the laughs, the happiness, the success, and a lot of money. 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Time is flying by, and I'm not going to lie, I'm kind of scared. For just

Have you blocked Zara Larsson yet? Because I did. Because every time I look at her beautiful face, I cry. And I look in the mirror and I just wonder why. Don't forget, we're sending you to see her to our iHeartRadio Music Festival. 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

0: are you excited for this trip from DFW to Vegas to see Teddy Swims?
1: Yes, who is it?
0: See, that's what I'm saying. We are getting you these flights right here from DFW. You're going to have these tickets to see Teddy Swims in hand. You're going to get to Vegas. You're going to have a grand old time. And of course, you get to have all the fun that Vegas has to offer. Go to the casinos, have some drinks, have some good food. Walk this strip. If you've never been to Fremont, you have to do that too. Go to all the gift shops, get all the things you shouldn't get, but get them anyways. We are getting you these flights, and it's so easy to win. Every hour on the hour, we have your chance. You listen, you do what we tell you to do, and then you can be on your way, okay? Another chance to win is going to be coming up for you at 12, so I recommend staying close.
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I actually think it's rude, disrespectful, and kind of mean when you send a text message and you don't add an emoji. 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I hate them, but still, I'd take it. 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

Casino, the only one allowed in DFW, is open for business. Basically, I'm just trying to say you're winning next, okay? We're going to get you flights right here from DFW straight to Vegas. I'll give you tickets to see Teddy Swims while you're there, and then you'll have a ton of fun. Your chance to win is after Bruno Mars and Risk It All. So, good luck.

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He was pretending to be a 49ers player, an NFL player. And, I mean, look him up. Dejan Love, you could read the whole story. It is on a 6.1 Kiss FM. But he was telling these women that he played for the 49ers. He would send them videos, mind you, practicing on like a soccer field, carrying that helmet everywhere. Said he was the richest man in Switzerland, just showing off all these cars that he had. And he was lying the entire time. I just got to say, if you're goofy enough to believe something like this, kind of deserve to get scammed.

0: Teddy Swims.
1: Yo, what's up? It's Ted.
2: And when this slot machine hits, you don't walk away. Your attention, please. You fly away.
0: Just listen every hour on the hour. Yeah!

check. Should they fold that no yoga mat? Check. Should they dead that get no strings attached? Check. 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Check. They check. They check. They check.

relationships, including mine. I'm just kidding. It is on a 6.1 Kiss FM. I did see, though, GTA 6, the biggest thing in the world right now. It comes in with a built-in romantic relationship that your partner, if they play the game, they have to keep this relationship alive and well. And I just know this is going to cause a lot of problems. I can see it already. For just a

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3: 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Let's go, man. Hey, are you really going to turn down this trip? I mean, this is the easiest game you will ever play at the 106.1 Kiss FM Casino. You don't got to bet anything. All you got to do is just listen. 2 o'clock, 10 minutes away. I'm getting you that trip out there for Teddy Swim. Stick around.

out because he's listening right now. It's Matt Holiday. Friday night, drove down to the Battle of 287, right? NS fans, don't ask. It was an absolute Waxahachie steamroll. But anyway, I hit In-N-Out on my drive back up to Dallas. Ever was my server, and he listens to 106.1 Kiss FM all the time. And bro, that double-double animal style you served me, chef's kiss.

0: You're on KISS. What's your name?
1: Steven.
0: Steven, what's good?
2: I was just calling in to let y'all know that y'all are doing a great job today.
0: Dude, I appreciate that. I just press buttons and play music and talk for 5 seconds at a time, but I'll take it.

I mean, talk about a historic summer for this girl, Olivia Rodrigo, on Kiss now. New album, new tour. Oh, and very first all-female music festival she had over the weekend in Cali. We're going to play clips from her performances tonight at 7, Livvies.

0: Well, shout out to that girl teaching Theo Von what tzatziki sauce is and how to say tzatziki sauce too. 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
1: You ever had that tzatziki sauce? 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
2: Yeah.
1: You've had it?
2: Like the Zach sauce?
1: No, tzatziki. Bring it up.
2: No.
1: Tzatziki.
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1: Tzatziki.

0: So how'd he dump you? How did the relationship end? It's 106.1 Kiss FM and Matt Holiday. This guy didn't even break up with you. He had someone else do it for you, right?
1: I had my best friend break up with my boyfriend for him.
0: Wait, hang on. Let me piece this together.
1: She broke up with me for him.
0: So your best friend came up to you for your boyfriend and broke up with you.
1: Isn't that horrible?
0: That's like, wait, come on, be a man.
1: Right. Like, no, she was just like, yeah, so he just wanted me to let you know that he's not feeling it anymore.
0: Dude, that's where you send your best friend back to him and you have her slap him right across the face and say, well, that's how I'm feeling from my point of view.
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I love the fandom that both these artists have for each other. Obviously, Katy Perry, a massive believer, just like you. It's 106.1 KISS FM and Matt Holiday. And Justin loves singing that one from Katy, too.

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1: 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It's Ted.
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0: So what is like a deal breaker for you here in DF Dub? It's 106.1 Kiss FM. I'm curious.
1: When they can't handle driving more than 20 minutes without complaining.
0: Dude. Okay, so it takes like 15 minutes minimum to get anywhere.
1: Yeah, for me,
0: in
1: like,
0: the city.
1: I am okay with driving, but I honestly have so many friends who are like, oh my God, you have to drive 15 minutes to get somewhere. I can't do that.
0: 15
1: I'm like, what?
0: Minutes is literally right around the corner in North Texas.
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1: She actually performed at this girl's music festival over the weekend, and she's coming back to Texas. I'm talking Kehlani. Let's get you tickets. Caller 20 right now. Gets a pair for her. Dos Equis.

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1: I'm not color 20, am I?
2: 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My name's Matt Holliday. What's your name? Where are you from?
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2: Rachel, what's going on in Midlothian today?
1: Not much. I'm just driving home from work.
2: 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No big deal.
1: No way!
2: Yes way. You're going to Kehlani. Let's go. Dose Keys on the 16th. You down? Oh, it's going to be a blast. Hey, tell everyone who's got tickets for Kehlani all week, by the way.
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2: 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Got it?
1: Thank you.

Let me just, like, set the scene. Coming up next, what you're about to win here on 106.1 Kiss FM. It's going to be the best weekend of your life, by the way. You're going to be in Las Vegas, and the crowd's going to be screaming because the biggest group on planet Earth just got off the stage, BTS. And then you're going to see Benson Boone backflip, and then you're going to see Snoop Dogg probably smoking a blunt. Then Cardi B's going to throw it, and then, oh, yeah, you're going to see Zara Larsson, too. Trip to our iHeartRadio Music Festival next. 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
3: 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Okay, you can actually turn up a little bit in Las Vegas and see Teddy Swims. Do we got that trip every hour on the hour, including in 10

So you get to DFW Airport, you board the plane, you land in Vegas, and then you turn up at a Teddy Swims concert. Yeah, that's what we're trying to make happen on 106.1 KISS FM. 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
2: Look, if you had one shot, one opportunity to seize everything you ever wanted, one moment, would you capture it?

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3: 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And that's why we'll get you on a little trip, all right? Escape the FW and go to Vegas to see Teddy Swims, okay? And this isn't like a national type of thing. This is like somebody in DFW is going to win, and it might as well be you. In 10 minutes...

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